would say to me, the thing about the jams is that these songs, particularly like the triptychs and the ones that are sequences that are well known that go into each other, they're journeys, you know? And it's funny Felix says you're on a river, because to me it's kind of like, one of the ones I was going to bring is Help on the Way, into Slipknot, into Franklin's Tower.

0: very versatile, okay? Because at the start of the first track you played, there was an Afro-Cuban guaguancó. And then they built on that. And then this one has a whole mixture of stuff. And listening on earbuds or headphones, all of these different beats and these instruments are ping-ponging from all different parts of the mix.
1: Like, they bring it forward, they pull it back, they dip it under. Like, it's all also played with in how they balance out the mix. It's really interesting. It's really interesting. The whole album is like that. It's ping-pong, ping-pong, ping-pong, ping-pong, ping-pong, ping-pong. It's and that doesn't always work. But they have a really nice flow to them. I thought they were Puerto Rican at first, actually. Honestly, it was kind of my impression. I was like, oh, this feels like experimental Boricua stuff. Fascinating.
0: Nice call. Good one.
1: That was a couple of songs off of the album Tres by the band Kalequi y Las Panteras.
0: You know, Ana, it's funny that the track you played on that last artist started with a guaguancó, because I have the same thing. I have another track that features an Afro-Cuban guaguancó. This is Carolina Olivero. She's the lead vocalist of the group Combo Chimbite, an alt-Latino favorite. We played a lot of their music. She has a new solo single coming out at the end of the month. We're going to give you a preview. This track is called Oye Camina. This is Carolina Oliveros. Check it out.

for the bassist, Anna, my friend Anna, and my friend Peter, on guitar. Thank you. That was kind of a duet between me and my family, if you were in the room. Yeah.

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0: Okay, a very quick update. Since we aired this broadcast, the mystery of the mantis shrimp eye has just gotten deeper. As we mentioned, they don't seem to gaze at sunsets or rainbows. We now think that maybe they use colors as kind of triggers for particular actions. One color says fight, another color they eat, another color says sex. They still have the best eyes in the world, but what they're doing with those eyes is a bigger mystery now than ever.
1: Start of message.
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1: Here, and we're going to get to all of that. But babe, we got to take a moment to just state the obvious. This man is absolutely gorgeous. Con mucho respeto, with love and admiration for my queer heart. Anyway, Ricky's first album is a major success in 1991. It's one of the highest debuts for a Latin artist under Sony. And at this point, he's on a roll. His second album skyrockets to the top of the Latin charts. And he's soon named Top New Latin Artist at the 1993 Billboard Music Awards. He then ventures into acting, does a sitcom role in English.
2: Here, I brought you this.
1: And then, no big deal, he lands a regular character on General Hospital, one of the biggest soaps in the United States. He plays a singer named Miguel Mores.
2: I just found out a friend of mine has AIDS. The news has saddened me deeply.
1: By the way, Ricky later says he hated going to the General Hospital set. He doesn't feel comfortable. Remember, this is 1994, 1996. Our man is often the only Latino in the room. I imagine it's lonely. So he returns to his love of music and he releases his third album with a chart topper, Maria. For all of you young ones watching who may think, oh, this is señora music, babe, let me school you a little, okay? First of all, señoras are cool, okay? Second, this song fused together flamenco, salsa, dance, and Afro-Caribbean rhythms. Was there at the time an industry push to use some of these sounds in Latin music? Yes. But I also think our primo, Ricky Martin, was out here evolving the pop song formula. This song is everywhere. Maria also solidified Ricky Martin not just as a beloved Latin American star, but a global pop king in the making. Ricky returns to the studio for his fourth album, Vuelve, which lands him a Grammy nomination. And I'm not talking about a Latin Grammy. This was before the Latin Grammys ever existed. I'm talking mainstream English Grammys. Ricky Martin is set to perform at the award in 1999, actually. He's going to sing The Cup of Life, his FIFA World Cup song, which, by the way, has been hailed as the best World Cup anthem of all time. And he absolutely devours. This is a historic performance. The music industry, including the Grammys themselves, officially recognize this moment as the defining event that ushers in what people call the so-called Latin boom. I really can't overstate what a momentous performance this is. I asked Futuro senior producer and Ricky Martin loyal fan Jeannie Montalvo again to describe what it was like watching this on TV.
3: Like, I remember standing in my living room watching as these, like, estos tambores, like, came down the aisles at the Gringo Grammys. This was before the Latin Grammys, the last year before the Latin Grammys were inaugurated. And, like, people were so excited.
1: So naturally, we get to the era of Ricky Martin you probably remember, when he was living la vida loca and becomes the first Latino to debut a song at number one on the U.S. Billboard 200 chart. He draws the largest crowd in the history of the Today Show up to that point.
4: He's been called the Puerto Rican Elvis, and you can understand why. These crowds are reminiscent of those that gathered when Elvis Presley was the hottest guy on the scene, and probably when the Beatles.
1: Ricky appears on the cover of Time Magazine and Rolling Stone and also New York Magazine, Interview Magazine, People, Teen People, and Entertainment Magazine. And Ricky Mania is real. Here he is on the Rosie O'Donnell Show the day his English album releases.
5: I've recorded in many languages, but come on, English is so important.
6: And let me tell you something, America is in love with you.
5: All right. All right.
1: But let's get something clear. Even at the height of English Ricky Mania, he is adamant he'll never abandon

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1: A lot about, I always forget the word though. Sorry. Reframing. So these are like psychological psychology concepts, right? Reframing of, with meaning that you reassociate negative feelings and emotions with positive ones. So if you're feeling, you know, scared and you feel like you're going to throw up, you know, you don't. You don't feel like that. You feel excited and you're going to burst forward with wonderful words.
2: Right.
1: And it helps to realign your thinking. It helps to ground you. The other big thing that is really important is, too, to realize that this is a social thing. So when students don't do this alone, they're doing it with an audience. We always talk about audience so much. And an audience doesn't want to see you fail. I mean, do you ever want to see someone go up and, like, cry?
2: Of course not, right.
1: No one does, right? Mm-hmm. It's a social thing, right? You're going into the agora, the marketplace, right? And you are participating with your fellow citizens, right? That's really what it's about. But as a concept for the students, right, it's a social communal thing. So students don't have to be worried about the audience trying to break them down because the audience wants them to succeed.
2: And you know, just to recognize it, it's everybody's biggest fear, right? The what's the Seinfeld quote? You would, you go to a funeral, you'd rather be the guy in the box than the person who has to deliver the eulogy. So it's totally natural to have that public speaking anxiety. It's the ways that we mitigate it, that we deal with it, that we get ready, right? And it's about dealing with it with that readiness. Yeah. And so one of the things you get in public speaking is you get that practice, right? You confront this fear of public speaking that we all have and is totally natural, right? So, you know, in evolutionary times when we were in these groups of 100 or 200, right, when you stood out from the group, your anxiety peaked, right? And your ability to stand in front of the group and to address an audience is a kind of power. And that's what we're doing here at the College of Southern Nevada is we're teaching you how to confront this fear, how to harness the ability of crafting a message to an audience. And that's the great work that our students do here at the college across the humanities and is really the core of the celebration of the festival is after one semester of public speaking, you have these skills that you can showcase and will be celebrated.
1: Can I say one more thing about that too? Getting back to like the communal nature of it all too, I think, you know, if you weren't here at the college, you would more or less be doing this on your own. And it's very difficult. But one really great thing about taking Comm 101 here at CSN in particular, I know that most college universities have this too, but I like to advocate for our resources, is that you have so many resources. Of course, you have your professors and their office hours, which you should always go to, even though a lot of students don't, but you should always go. But of course, we have our fabulous tutors at the Center for Academic Success who are experts, you know, they're experienced, they love helping students, and they literally do it 7 days a week. And then, of course, our fabulous librarians at every campus that can help students research, they can help review citations. And, you know, so that way it's, again, the speaking, as far as, you know, it's not a something you have to do alone and you're just the one person on the stage. Like, no, you have a whole community behind you. And to understand that you have all that support, I think helps students too, to help get over that anxiety if they use it. But, you know, not everybody does. But they should. They absolutely should.
3: And a lot of people, when I have them come on the radio, they'll all mention that same thing just like you did, the really great community that exists here at CSN and the different resources and the supports. If you need help, you can find it, right? Mm-hmm. How do you go about kind of instilling that into your students? This is not necessarily a class to introduce them to college, but in a lot of cases, it becomes an avenue because of the speeches. So tell me a little bit about what you do in your classes to sort of hone in on this collaborative effort that exists for our students.
2: So in my classes, I often embed a librarian.

0: Good evening. It's 5 o'clock. You've been listening to Freakonomics on Nevada Public Radio. Thank you for joining us. All things considered is just around the corner. 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Gain practical information on topics like the cost of living, social security, health care, caregiving, and protecting yourself from fraud. 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It's the top of the hour. The news is next. Nevada Public Radio is 88.9 KNPR Las Vegas, 91.7 KLNR Panaca and KTPH Tonopah, 88.7 KWPR Lundy Lee, 89.1 KVNV Sun Valley Reno, 89.3 KLKR Elko, and KNPR.org with classical on HD2 and jazz on HD3 from the campus of the College of Southern Nevada.
1: Everything is very black, which shows the intensity of the fire.
2: This is, you know, very flammable vegetation, and also pine trees are very flammable.
3: Wildfires are raging in Europe, displacing more than 250,000 people. We'll visit the aftermath of a fire. For Sunday, August 2nd, it's All Things Considered from NPR News. I'm Rob Schmitz. Coming up, Switzerland is known for its neutral stance on global conflicts, but that hasn't stopped it from building hundreds of thousands of nuclear bunkers.
4: And they came to the conclusion that it's good to have those shelters as a national reserve to protect the people in a real emergency.
3: We take you inside one of the world's largest doomsday bunkers, and summer camps are in full swing, a great time to revisit summer camp movies.
5: The best camp movies remind us of what it is like to feel safe and free in equal measure.
3: 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First, the news.
6: 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Thousands of people are still displaced in Spokane, Washington after a